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2: Should you still work out when you're injured, or should you take it easy? 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Certified strength and conditioning coach Dana Santis told us, recovery is about choosing the right kind of movement at the right time. 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You'll need to prioritize controlled, high-quality movement over intensity, staying within pain-free or at least low symptom ranges of motion. 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I'm Dr. Sanjay Gupta, helping you live a better life.
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7: 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Number one, nutrition. The Mediterranean diet really is the gold standard. 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Number three, sleep. 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And finally, number four, often gets forgotten, socialization. It's not a bonus. 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
1: A better life with Dr. Sanjay Gupta.
2: They say consistency is key, but sometimes you just gotta switch it up. A new study out of Harvard School of Public Health found that varying your exercise routine could add years to your life. What exercise someone did didn't matter much. What did matter was that all the exercises together worked all the muscle groups in their body. Now, an added benefit to changing things up is it can help you push through the plateau effect. That's when your body gets so efficient at doing something that you actually stop getting better at it. And we know from previous research that specializing in any one sport at a young age can make someone actually more prone to injury. And as experts we talk to point out, even elite athletes switch up things with their workouts, making sure to target strength, cardio, flexibility, balance, and doing that every single week. I'm Dr. Sanjay Gupta, helping you live a better life.
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2: 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I'm Dr. Sanjay Gupta, helping you live a better life.
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2: How often do you stop to wonder whether you should share something that's revealing, maybe even embarrassing, with a partner, a friend, or even your boss? In her new book called Revealing, The Underrated Power of Oversharing, behavioral scientist Leslie John says doing just that can help you deepen relationships that are vital to your life. We need people to trust us in order to get things like love, friendship, and career success. That's what she told us. When you make yourself vulnerable by revealing something sensitive, it does make other people trust you. In turn, when you ask someone to reveal something about themselves, showing that interest will generally lead someone to like you more. Why? Because people like to be asked about themselves, she says. It also signals that they are discriminating and choosy, but in a good way. I'm Dr. Sanjay Gupta, helping you live a better life.
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7: I don't know about you, but my social media feeds are flooded with lotions and potions and gadgets, all promising to unlock different components of longevity. But if you log off, take a step back from all the hype, you'll find that the actual keys to a longer, healthier life are hiding in plain sight. There are four of them. Number one, nutrition. The Mediterranean diet really is the gold standard. Number two, exercise. You should be getting 150 minutes of moderate intensity exercise or 75 minutes of vigorous intensity exercise every week, plus strength training and stretching. Number three, sleep. Sleep is when your body and your brain repair themselves. You should be getting 7 to 9 hours a night. And finally, number four often gets forgotten, socialization. It's not a bonus, it's a necessity for a healthy life, finding a sense of community, purpose, and belonging. 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
3: I read this interesting story the other day, which was written by a colleague of mine, about why so-called, quote, admin nights are the new book club for busy adults. Now, I learned this is a term coined by journalist Chris Collin, who wrote about this life hack in the Wall Street Journal. An admin night is when people come together for a night, a fun night, while holding one another accountable to an assignment. The ones usually considered back burner tasks, the ones that you've been putting off. The person you choose to do an admin night with matters a lot, because that's your accountability partner. That's what one person told us. People love the social aspect because it can bring these boring tasks to light, make them feel more fun, and where you go matters as well. You need to have enough space and hopefully not too many distractions. And again, don't forget to leave some time for fun. I'm Dr. Sanjay Gupta, helping you live a better life.
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Oh my, my, oh my, my love, I take one look at you, you're taking me out.

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So if our time is running out, day after day, we'll make the mundane a masterpiece. 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
0: This is the TJ Show, and look at that. It's Monday, August 3rd, 2026. Hello, J-Bo.
2: Good day, sir.
0: Hello, Kenny.
3: Hey now.
0: Hi, Heather.
4: Hello.
0: You know all those years where everyone was talking about how hard it's been at the movies? It's been hard to get people to go out to the movies. I think Spider-Man, amongst all the problems that he's been solving for many years, is solving this problem.
3: He's a hero.
0: Because I think the number was $922 million globally for Spider-Man over the weekend.
3: $927.
0: There you go. And
2: I'll shortchange him.
0: Well, I'm just so excited for moviegoers, and my goodness, I always go, well, how many Spider-Man movies can you make? I guess keep making them, because people keep showing up. I am so out of the loop. I hear you guys talking about this movie. You all saw it over the weekend. Kenny saw it on Thursday.
3: Yep.
0: And now you've sold me on this, the excitement here in this room. Hit me with it. What did you do? What did you do at the theater? Give me the whole scoop.
2: Well, I took my husband Archie to go see it for his full day of birthday celebrations we can talk about later. And it was amazing. The storyline was great. The running time was about 2 hours and 25 minutes. But

0: no time was I thinking like, ugh, I can't wait for this to be over. If anything, right. I was like, I need 30 minutes more. Mm. It was really, really good.
1: Could have been 3 hours and I would have been happy.
0: Yeah,
2: well,
0: it was great.
2: That's great. And then, you know, Heather hates almost everything.
1: Yeah.
2: How did you feel about it?
1: I loved it. I thought it was really good.
2: Well, see, now that's
1: my favorite. It's my favorite Spider-Man that's ever been made.
2: All right. Yeah. Very cool.
1: At the moment, currently.
0: Now, I know there's some confusion about that. At the end of Marvel movies, they usually throw in like an extra clip or two.
2: Well, and by the way, Kenny sent out a public service announcement when you saw it on Thursday. He said, don't waste your time with the ending.
3: Stand by that.
1: And I agree, honestly.
2: Okay, so you...
1: I agree with that. It's a waste of time.
2: Didn't listen to Kenny? Did you listen to Kenny?
0: No, I didn't listen to Kenny. Of course not. One day I will listen to Kenny.
1: No, I listened to Kenny.
0: I stayed. You're a nerd. I stayed.
2: Was it a disappointment?
0: No, it wasn't a disappointment because I had my husband Archie, who's like super into like Marvel movies and comics, explain to me what it was.
2: Okay.
0: And so it made sense.
1: Right, but you just explained to me what he explained, and I was confused by it, but I still think it's a waste of time.
2: Okay, don't do
1: even
2: it.
1: Even with the explanation, I still think it's, you don't need to see it. It's
2: no
1: unnecessary.
2: Hints. No hints. We don't want to give away.
0: You can see it if you want to.
1: Yeah, but see it if you want to. I don't care what you do.
0: Like I said, for those who don't know, we'll think it's a waste of time. For those who know, they get it.
2: All right, intriguing. Now, how do I not stay? How long are the credits? 15 minutes?
0: I don't know. I didn't time that. You can go use the bathroom and come back.
2: Okay, good.
3: Between
2: good.
3: The previews, commercials, the end credits, and everything like that, I felt like I did spend 3 hours at the movie.
1: Right, yeah.
2: Yeah, they don't tell you exactly when the movie starts, do they? They get you there on time to fill up the room, and it's like a half an hour of commercials now?
3: Well, real quick, we talked about the $927 million. That's second all time for an opening weekend, only behind Avengers Endgame. And actually, the top four movies are all Marvel movies. Zootopia 2 is the only non-Marvel movie at number 5 when it made 600-something million a couple of years ago.
2: Wow. Look at that. That's good to be in the Marvel business.
0: It is.
2: It's good to be a superhero. Well, listen, we've got a whole lot to get to today. You're always welcome to join in at 877-RADIO-TJ. 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You guys ready to do this?
0: Yes, sir.
2: Here we go.

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12: What a relief. 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It's always a treat when we have a voicemail waiting for us from Michael in Southern Oregon.
13: Aw, that's the friend right there.
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14: Hey, everyone. It's Michael from Southern Oregon.
12: Michael has quite a knack for remembering dates. Like, I think he must have a running log or a journal.
13: Yeah, it's pretty impressive.
14: Do you remember what voicemail I left you a year ago today?
12: J-Bo, real quick, think fast.
13: The one about his chickens.
12: No, but close.
13: Oh, okay. All right.
14: You had asked a question if your listeners could make a sound like an animal.
12: If listeners could sound like an animal. And I think this was inspired because, you know, every once in a while, Kenny shows off his talent. He could sound like a horse.
13: That's real. And that was a guess. I guessed about the chickens.
12: Yeah.
13: I had no idea.
12: Well, apparently this was a big day for Michael.
13: Okay.
14: And I gave you different animal sounds.
12: Yeah, that's coming back to me. Remember when he was doing animal sounds on the phone?
13: I do remember that, yes.
12: Showing off his many talents.
14: And so I shall do them again.
12: Oh, encore presentation.
13: Alrighty.
15: Maybe he's been practicing.
12: Yeah.
14: Rooster.
12: Here's a rooster. That's pretty good.
13: That's good.
12: On. I would say the open is stronger than the close, but overall, a great rooster crow.
14: Goat.
12: A goat.
14: Nah.
12: I don't know. It's okay.
13: But it sounds like good. A hungry goat. Like, it's a little thin.
2: Well, also, I will say, I've been around goats before, and sometimes they sound more human-like than you expect. Like, it's like this, blah, blah, blah, blah. And that, yeah, it's really weird and gross, but that actually might be more accurate than it feels.
14: A dog?
2: Dog. Yeah, that's pretty good.
15: Yeah, I'm scared.
14: And also, a chimpanzee.
2: Oh.
13: That's great. That is scary.
2: Okay, that's a really good one.
14: Okay, bye.
13: Bye.
2: All right, there you go.
13: Okay, bye.
15: Wow. So nice, we did it twice.
2: You know what? Thank you, Michael, for reminding me of this. Now, you know, it's slowly coming back to me, but that helped me remember that very special moment on our show. How dare I forget? Can we make today a holiday?
15: Yes.
13: Put it on your calendar, please.
2: Yeah, the day that Michael called to make animal sounds, and then we'll have to do a second holiday, the encore presentation.
13: That's right.
2: There's another one here. It's very short.
16: Have the little pinky toe.
2: You know what? Come on. Leave me alone. This is Mark in West Virginia. And this is the guy who's been making fun of me because I did have a serious pinky toe injury. And this was last week. And by the way, just so you know, everything's fine. I'm walking around great.
13: Yeah, usually pinky toes do recover once they're being hurt by shoes. You stop wearing the shoes, the pinky toe recovers, you're fine.
2: Right, I know. I'm wearing old shoes, I've been comfortable. And if you missed that whole drama, you could hear it on our podcast from last week. Just search for The TJ Show wherever you listen to them. Can't wear cool shoes without getting hurt. It's wild. We've got more on the way. 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
11: Even for people who fall asleep easily, staying asleep can be difficult. You wake up, your mind starts to race, you can't turn those thoughts off. Sleep experts say there are a few things you can try. Cognitive shuffling. That's when you choose a random, impersonal, non-emotional word. Then for each letter of that word, think of as many words that begin with each letter as you can before moving on to the next one. It distracts your brain from stress. It also mimics the fragmented thought patterns that usually occur as you drift off to sleep. Sensory grounding is something else. That's when you work through things you can hear, feel, see, smell, or taste. That helps you to be in the moment instead of dwelling on the past or the future. Or just do a mental walkthrough of a place you know well. Familiar but neutral imagery that can calm the brain. I'm Dr. Sanjay Gupta, helping you live a better life.
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0: 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This is the TJ Show, our news. It sounds different around here. Kenny reads through every story he can find, and then he brings us the most interesting ones. Kenny, what's happening on the planet today?
1: Last Friday, we talked about how UEFA, the union that governs soccer in Europe, was boycotting the 2030 FIFA World Cup because of FIFA's plans to allow private investors to take a stake in the tournament.
0: Yeah, I wonder how that would affect the game. You think at all? And by the way, it was every single team, wasn't it, that said no way?
1: Well, we talked about UEFA, which is 55, the best of the best. But since then, we also have the Asian Soccer Union and the American Soccer Union all also agreeing to boycott. And by Friday night, FIFA reversed their decision.
2: I mean, you can't have a World Cup if you don't have teams.
1: Right.
2: So probably a good idea.
0: Yeah, no, I'm glad to hear that. Because I know, just from the little bit of dabbling I've done with soccer, the people who love it, they're all in. They love that game.
3: Right.
0: And yeah, how in the world could that be good for the integrity of the game?
3: And I think that if you saw the changes that were made in this World Cup in the Americas, there would have been way more of that if there were private investors who had stakes in the FIFA World Cup.
0: All right.
1: Well, so they talked about the hydration breaks.
3: Right.
1: And all of the advertising revenue that came in because of those extra timeouts. Mm-hmm. In the first and second half. So, yeah, we probably would have seen more of that.
4: Mm-hmm. We care about their hydration. We just want them to make sure their lips are wet.
0: And to make $100 billion mm-hmm. while we're at it. Kenny, what else do you have?
1: We talked a little bit about movies earlier. Spider-Man making $927 million worldwide in its opening weekend. But The Odyssey is not slowing down. It brought down $136.2 million over the weekend globally. It is now at $911 million globally.
0: Unbelievable.
1: About to cross that $1 billion mark. And I saw this story. You know that Christopher Nolan intended for this movie to be seen in IMAX, but not only that, 70mm IMAX, for which there are only 25 movie theaters in the country that have this capability to play the movie the way he truly intended it to be seen. A lot of those shows are still completely sold out, to the point where AMC at Lincoln Center, New York City, is now running showtimes 24/7. You have people going to sold-out shows at 2 o'clock in the morning, 5 o'clock in the morning, just to see this film the way the filmmaker intended.
2: You know how some movies make it into theater and then like 3 weeks later they're out of there? I wonder if he was so intentional about making it with these like very limited theaters so that this way the movie can stay in theaters for a very long time.
0: Possibly. I don't know. I love that he cares so much about the art of it that he's like, well, I don't care. This is going to look right in 25 theaters. Have at it, guys. Go try and see it.
1: Well, J-Bo, you make a good point because theaters are already committed through the middle of September to keep on showing this movie. And I wouldn't be surprised if they extend the run even further than that because of such high demand.
0: I would have never been sold on going to see anything about The Odyssey, but now I'm in. And there's one theater about 45 minutes from where we broadcast from. They sell it. It's been jam-packed, nonstop, showing after showing. I wish I could be in New York right now to interview people going at 5 in the morning.
2: Well, who knows? They might still have it come December.
0: Kenny, thanks for keeping us somewhat informed.
1: That's what's happening.
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0: 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This is The TJ Show. I'm bringing this up because I saw a headline over the weekend about baseball. Baseball doesn't need anything else working against it. A lot of people have abandoned their teams. And like there's really big teams like the Dodgers, the Mets, and people Yankees. Are showing up for those games. But when I was a kid in the 90s, I was the biggest fan of baseball. I played it. I collected all the cards. I knew all the stats. And then in the 90s, they went on a strike. And it's not like I planned to give up on it. But because there was no baseball, I didn't watch baseball. And then the world just like took me away. And then I was focused on other things. I never went back. Well, now there are headlines going around, and it might be on the heels of this Tarek Skubal trade. I think it's a $32 million deal with the Los Angeles Dodgers. People are saying the scales are tipped in one direction and the biggest teams are buying the best players. And then it's so predictable where the season goes. And you get a team like the Oakland A's that can't stay afloat. Like, when do they get an opportunity to compete with these guys?
1: Just the A's now, though. They're no longer in Oakland.
0: Right, yeah. I mean, who the heck knows?
2: They will be the Las Vegas A's.
0: Yeah. But to me, when you are giving all these teams all of this money to stack up these mega teams, it's kind of like when I get excited about beating my daughter in basketball. Like, she's 11 and a half. I'm not even a great basketball player. Should I be celebrating that I'm just dominating?
1: Yes. Yes, you should.
0: Yes. Well, I do. Yes. But I'm saying, is that a fair match? And so doesn't that hurt the integrity of the game if you're giving these teams all of the money to get the very best players? And I think the other sports, they have this figured out, right? They have these salary caps.
2: In the NFL, they have a salary cap. In the NBA, they have a more creative way to have parity in the league. And with the NBA, at least it seems to be working because there have been 8 different championships the last 8 seasons. Mm-hmm. It's hard to have a dynasty in the NFL anymore. And I think what happens here is you have the collective bargaining agreement between the players and the owners in the MLB ends in December. And with this Tarek Skubal trade, analysts are pretty much guaranteeing that we will not have a baseball season
0: next year
2: because part of the new CBA is a proposed salary cap and salary floor in Major League Baseball. The players don't like it, but the owners don't want the Dodgers to win every year. Remember, they're back-to-back defending champions. They were the favorites to win before they got Skubal, definite favorites to win it again this year. So they want some more parity in the league, and we might not have baseball because of it, because it doesn't seem they can come to an agreement.
1: Or they can just like rig it the way they rig every other sport.
0: Well, who said they're rigging every other sport?
1: I don't know. Some of these calls, you're like, that don't seem right. We should make all sports like the WWE.
0: Wrestling.
1: Let's just write it out. Let's write scripts.
0: People love wrestling.
2: Well, SummerSlam did very well over the weekend.
1: That's what I'm saying.
0: Right. I mean, it seems like people don't care one way or another. Right. But I'll bring it right back to the Savannah Bananas. They've got it figured out. And is that scripted?
1: It always comes back to the Savannah
0: Yes. Yes. They're the solution.
1: They're semi-scripted, I think. Yeah, for sure.
0: And people are loving it. Yeah. So there you go. By the way, Kenny is a sports radio wind-up toy. You just heard it. You are good at that. You're very good.
2: I'm afraid because you lost interest in baseball. We're likely going to have a work stoppage next year. And I'm only thinking about the young kids who are into baseball right now who may fall off the sport just like you did.
0: Oh, you're going to save so much time in your life. Good for you. Maybe this work stoppage should happen. 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

0: 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This is the TJ Show, Rowan in Milton, Florida. What can we do for you?
1: I was wondering, do you guys know about Delilah?
2: How do you not know about Delilah?
3: She's a legend.
1: Because I've always been wondering this ever since I've heard you and Delilah.
0: She's not my mom. That's not my mom.
1: No. Do you guys have, like, some sort of, like, competition going on or something?
0: No, why would you think that?
1: Because, like, you know, she's also talking to people on the radio, kind of like you guys, but, like, that's why I was wondering if you guys were having, like, some sort of, like, competition or something.
0: You know what? That's a very good question, Rowan, because there is a lot of competition in this radio business and on the television and on the internet. Mm-hmm. But, you know, I subscribe to the belief that there's enough room for everyone.

0: And as long as you're working really hard at what you're doing, and you know, with the radio, if you're trying to put on a great show for people and you're serving the community, then there's a space for you. And so Delilah's been doing that very well for a lot of years, probably longer than you've been alive. Wait, how old are you, Rowan?
1: Right now, 12.
0: Yeah, she's been on the radio longer than you've been alive.
2: Maybe double your lifetime.
0: Yeah, triple, that's cool. Maybe.
1: Also, how do you get into the job that you're doing right now? Because when I grow up, I just want to be in the job like you guys.
0: Oh, look at that.
2: That's cool.
0: Well, yeah, there's a lot of different ways to do it. Jabo, you want to take this one?
3: I was going to tell you to find a different profession. Well, respectfully, and I enjoy what I do.
0: No, but you know, Rowan, it is a really weird time where, like, we are very grateful because we're in a rare space where we get to be in a radio studio. Mm-hmm. We get to talk into these microphones, and we all started a long time ago. But I do think that there is going to be space for those who love this craft of broadcasting. So I don't discourage you from doing it. But maybe I think step one, I mean, you're so young. You have so many things to explore. You're doing part one of it already. You're listening to the radio. That was how I started. I started as a listener. I was a fan first, and I spent so much time listening to it. I found out what I liked about it and what I didn't like about it. And then at some point, I just started volunteering at a radio station. I think you got to be willing to work for free and being willing to work for very little money to get the experience. And then you'll decide if you like it or not. And what's cool is when you take that first step towards something you really love, the people start showing up beside you, you know, and people are going to want to help you, especially if they see that you're really passionate about it.
3: Mm-hmm. I second that.
0: Does that answer your question?
1: Yeah, it answers it pretty much.
0: Cool. Yeah. And here's my hope for you. My hope is that there's a place for you on the radio because you do fall in love with it. You do want to do it. And hopefully you're competing with us one day. Kick our butt one day on the radio, okay?
3: Well, there's no competition, though, right? There's no space for everybody.
0: Well, yeah, there's still ratings and stuff.
3: Everybody can eat.
0: I'm hoping the day comes where you call me one day and you go, yo, you're number two. That'll be fun for you.
2: You could steal me away. I'll be your producer.
0: He's not kidding. All right, Rowan. Well, you have a good day.
1: You too.
0: Thanks for the questions.
3: Thanks for calling.
2: Thanks, Ron.
0: Good luck with your radio career, okay?
1: All right, you too.
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0: You know, I like that we're different than the others. 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And you know who I was thinking about all weekend, J-Bo?
3: Your wife, Jess?
0: You.
3: That's weird.
0: And your husband, Archie? Because you may remember last week, you brought this up, and this is an issue that a lot of people face. You've been with your husband, Archie, for over a decade.
3: Yes.
0: How do you keep birthdays fresh?
3: Mm-hmm.
0: You even asked our listeners, our amazing listeners, for advice, and we got many a phone call.
3: Yeah, very helpful ones,
0: voicemails.
3: Too.
0: And Saturday was the day.
3: Yes.
0: And I was just thinking about it. I was all curious, like, what'd she do? What'd she finally settle on? Are you okay with this music, by the way?
3: This music is so annoying.
0: Right,
3: it's so sappy.
0: Let me change it. Hold on.
2: Better.
3: Just
0: okay.
3: As sappy.
0: I'm waiting. Is everyone waiting?
2: I'm waiting.
3: So TJ's like flapping his hands up and down.
2: He's Cupid.
0: All right, I'm gonna go ahead. The spotlight's on you, J-Bo.
3: So I did put an entire day together on Saturday, and I started it off making sure that my husband Archie first was gonna be a passenger prince. Oftentimes, I get to be the passenger princess where I'm the one being, you know, driven around, but I drove him around.
0: Ooh, did you not tell him where you were going?
3: You know, I had to give him a heads up because he has a really busy work schedule and school schedule, and I wanted to make sure that he had his day clear.
0: Oh, fair. Fair. You know your man.
3: I do know him. So we started off with a facial. Now...
0: He got the facial or you went together?
3: No, I scheduled his facial ahead of time, days ahead of time, paid for it, took care of it. So all he had to do was walk in, fill out the paperwork, and then get taken care of.
0: Mm. Cool.
3: Now, a lot of guys who shave sometimes can have like razor bumps on their face, and so my husband deals with that. And so he enjoys getting facials, and it's been a long time. So I've heard him say he wanted one for a while, so I went ahead and scheduled that for him.
0: That's awesome.
3: Cool. And then I picked him up after his appointment, and we went to brunch at a steakhouse that I made reservations for.
0: Steak and eggs?
3: Oh, they had everything.
0: Nice.
3: It was amazing. French toast and pancakes and eggs and steak and all that stuff.
0: And even better than the food, just that time together. Isn't that amazing? Just sit at the table, you look at each other, share your life with one another.
3: Yeah, have some mimosas. You know what I'm saying? Yeah. And then after brunch, I had already bought tickets to the Spider-Man Brand New Day movie.
0: Mm-hmm.
3: So we went and we saw the movie. We had a good time together. We discussed it afterwards. And then after that, I drove him to the gun range so that we can go shooting.
0: Nice.
3: Yes.
0: Look at that.
3: And on the way home, we got
0: burgers. Back up. Did you take any shots?
3: Yeah, pow, pow, pow, yes.
0: How'd you do?
3: I did okay. Pretty good. Yeah. Dead center. Don't mess with me.
18: One of our listeners suggested that maybe you dress up as one of Archie's favorite Marvel characters. Did you do that at any point during the weekend?
3: I can't. First of all, that's weird that you asked me
0: that. Yeah, I wouldn't ask that. Yeah. Just leave that to your imagination.
3: Yeah, exactly.
0: Actually, don't get it out of your imagination,
3: yeah,
0: too.
3: Get it out.
18: Well, answer the question.
0: No, just don't answer that question. That's for you. But overall, how was the whole day?
3: I asked him. He said it was a great day.
0: That's awesome.
3: He felt seen and loved, and he really appreciated it.
0: Well, just amazing job, and you do this all the time, but like caring about a birthday.
3: Yeah, it's a big deal. I want him to know it's a big deal.
0: Yeah, they just ignore it. Mm-hmm. I had to learn that one from my wife. So
3: I'm trying to teach it to my husband, Archie.
0: It's fantastic. This is the TJ Show.

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13: I read this interesting story the other day, which was written by a colleague of mine, about why so-called, quote, admin nights are the new book club for busy adults. Now, I learned this is a term coined by journalist Chris Collin, who wrote about this life hack in the Wall Street Journal. An admin night is when people come together for a night, a fun night, while holding one another accountable to an assignment. The ones usually considered back burner tasks, the ones that you've been putting off. The person you choose to do an admin night with matters a lot because that's your accountability partner. That's what one person told us. People love the social aspect because it can bring these boring tasks to light, make them feel more fun, and where you go matters as well. You need to have enough space and hopefully not too many distractions. And again, don't forget to leave some time for fun. I'm Dr. Sanjay Gupta, helping you live a better life.
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0: 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This is the TJ Show, or news. It sounds different around here. Kenny reads through every story he can find, and then he brings us the most interesting ones. Kenny, what's happening on the planet today?
1: A Michelin star celebrity chef, Joseph Lingerwood, is awaiting sentencing in South Korea after a garnish he put on a sorbet in his restaurant. He added dead ants to his sorbet to give it a sour kick.
2: Yeah, that is pretty clever, pretty funny. Yeah.
1: Now I'm distracted. So here's the deal: in South Korea, it is legal. There are 10 insects that are legal for human consumption, but ants are not, because they generally have heavy metal content like mercury, lead. So it's generally considered not safe. Again, his defense, although he did plead guilty, was that this was totally optional. The customer could have the ants or not have the ants. They could put whatever they wanted on their sorbet. But the fact that he broke the law, he did plead guilty, and now he faces up to a year in a South Korean prison for the offense.
0: Wow. Yeah, I've never had a bug that tastes great. I'm looking for one, because I like the idea. If we could eat bugs and it was healthy.
1: It's so abundant. I mean, it would be great.
0: Yeah, like those, the hornets that stung me. You know, if they were edible, you get rid of the stinger. That would be great. That'd be convenient. It'd be something to do with these things that are bothering a lot of people. They shouldn't even be here.
2: I mean, yeah, they were put here for a particular reason. Maybe it doesn't benefit us directly.
0: Well, no, but I'm saying
2: it definitely benefits us indirectly.
0: I'm talking about that one that came over like in the early 1800s on a boat, but it was supposed to be in Asia. The one that stung me three times. I'm a little salty about it. Okay,
2: well, that's between you and that one.
0: But anyway, glad to know that an ant has a sour taste. I didn't realize that. I would think it would just be bland, like, I don't know, grass.
1: Yeah, and from the photo in this article, it's served, at least when you buy the ants to put them on your sorbet, it's served in like what looks like a caviar case.
0: Really?
1: It looks fancy.
0: Huh.
1: But again, could be potentially dangerous. There is a process for temporary approval to have one of the unlisted insects available at your restaurant, but you have to go through this process, which this restaurant did not for safety reasons.
0: Well, tell us what happens to that guy. Yeah, hopefully everything's posted. Okay.
1: Yeah, if he doesn't go to jail, he's facing at least a what they're calling a $30,000 American fine.
0: All right. What else you have, Kenny?
1: Driving kids to school apparently takes a lot more time than you may think. A recent study said that millennial parents spend an average of 38 minutes a day driving their kids to and from school. That is 6,858 minutes a year, which equates to about 15 8-hour workdays.
2: No wonder why parents are tired.
3: Doesn't sound like a lot.
0: Well, I guess it all depends.
3: 38 minutes a day? That's not that much.
0: It depends on how you're using the time. It could be a great opportunity to connect with your kids in the car. Driving them anywhere just takes forever. Going to pick up lunch at Chick-fil-A, it's a lot of time. And I think that time is very precious in the car. We can talk to them. We can engage in discussion.
2: Right.
0: It's a cool opportunity. Kenny, thanks for keeping us somewhat informed.
1: That's what's happening.
0: Keep streaming the TJ Show, myq1031.com.

0: 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This is the TJ Show. I don't really know what this means. Hold on. So Joe in Hendersonville, North Carolina, what are you telling your sons about me?
1: You guys are always here. You always answer the phone, unlike my sons. They are on my you-know-what list right now.
0: Are you saying we answer the phone more than your sons do when you call?
1: Yes, yes, yes. No.
0: Joe, sorry to hear that.
1: I'm going to the Y today. That's okay. I have a great life. I'm going to the Y today to take a Pilates class and do a watercolor workshop.
0: Can we have a public service announcement right now? If you're a kid, call your mom.
2: Call your parents.
0: So they don't call the radio station more than they talk to you.
1: Oh, but would you like my oldest son's number? TJ,
0: what?
1: Seriously. I sent Ryan a text with your link, and I said, he always picks up the phone.
0: No, don't use me against your son.
1: I did. Oh,
0: Joe,
1: yes,
0: you can't do that. No, I don't want
1: to. Yes, I did.
0: Does your son have muscles?
1: My sons are both over 6 feet tall.
0: Yeah, come on, don't do this
1: Ryan
0: to me.
1: Ryan is 6'3" and a half.
0: Why?
1: And he's an independent contractor. Independent contractor. Oh, does he have muscles? He can lift 300 pounds.
2: Yeah, no. Don't put TJ in harm's way. And besides, when TJ's mom calls him, he doesn't always pick up the phone.
0: That's true.
2: Sometimes he has to call her back later.
1: He picked it up last night. He did pick it up last night. Anyway, I love you guys. You always pick up. My dog is here, my beautiful three-year-old.
0: No, this is all great. Well, Joe, what I'm saying is don't threaten your kid with me, because the last thing I need is a knock at the door and it's Joe's kid. And he's like, yo, you talking to my mama? You like talking to my mom?
1: No, I'm not threatening. I just am stating the fact. I just sent him a text and I said, TJ always picks up the phone.
0: Oh, no, come God. On. See, Jabo, this is dangerous stuff, right?
3: Yo, radio guy.
0: Yeah.
3: You're making me look bad.
1: He came back? No, listen. He came back with a text and he goes, I'm on my way, which he, of course, wasn't.
0: All right.
1: The other one is my darling son who's 6'5" and a half.
0: Don't tell him about our show. Usually we say spread the word. I don't want you to spread the word to your sons, okay? I'm not getting in the middle of the family drama, but I love you, Joe.
1: No, they just know that, you know, I love you. No, my youngest son is an angel, and so is his wife.
0: Have an amazing week.
1: You too.
0: Yes.
1: Bye.
0: Okay,
2: bye.
0: Bye.
2: Bye.
0: It's the fastest I've gotten off the phone. You can't use me with your sons. That's terrible. But anyway, listen, we give out the phone number, and even for reasons like this, anyone can call it. Anyone can join in on what we do here, 877-RADIO-TJ. That's our phone number. It's your passport to get on the radio. You either catch us in the studio like Joe did, or you'll get our voicemail. Hopefully, if her sons call, they'll get our voicemail.
2: Yeah. Who won't pick up for them, huh?
0: No. This is the TJ Show. 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

0: 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It appears, Kenny, you really are getting married, huh?
1: It's true.
0: Bachelor party time. It's right around the corner. 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

0: You know, I like that we're different than the others. 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The storm is brewing. Our Kenny's about to get married. What is it, next February?
1: Yep.
0: You feeling nervous?
1: No, I'm not. I mean, I'm nervous about, like, the planning more than the actual getting married. I'm looking forward to the day.
0: Yeah.
2: What's there to be nervous about?
0: Well, it's just a lot. You do have a lot. You got to book the photographer.
1: Yeah, all that stuff is stressful. Yes.
0: That's the tip of the iceberg, mm-hmm. And you're doing all that right now. You're living it.
1: Yeah. Allison and I are currently working on that as we speak.
0: So Kenny mentioned that he's going to a bachelor party that his brother is throwing for you.
1: Yeah.
0: And he had to put together a list of names of people that he wanted at the bachelor party.
2: Nice.
0: And you were very concerned.
1: Well, I was concerned because my brother came up with this plan, and it was a pretty grand plan. He wants to go to Denver, Colorado, so I could go to Casa Bonita for the first time, which is like a Mexican restaurant / theme park that happens to be owned by the creators of South Park, which is my all-time favorite show. I've been dreaming of going to this place since the first episode was mentioned, probably 25 years ago.
0: Look at that. Well, I am excited

0: For you. Your family knows you.
1: Yeah. So I'm super excited. But of course, knowing my friends, they like to complain about everything. I'm like, oh, I don't, everybody's, that's a tall ticket. You know, we have to pay for airfare. We have to pay for an Airbnb. This is going to be pretty expensive. I was concerned about how my friends would react, but they were all gung ho. Like, let's do this. They
2: Look
1: were
2: at this
1: excited
2: guy. Oh, that's
1: too.
2: Great.
0: He's loved.
2: That's awesome.
1: Yeah. Cool. So that's really cool. I just booked my plane ticket. So yeah, this is officially happening.
2: It's happening now.
1: And not only that, my brother planned it. The Broncos are in town. So we're going to go see a Broncos game. We're going to go to Casa Bonita. We're going to go golfing. We're going to hopefully see some sights.
0: Isn't it cold in October?
1: I don't know.
2: It might be a little chill, but put a sweater on.
1: We'll dress for the occasion.
3: Wear a jacket.
2: And gloves. Like, I don't know.
0: Well, and you do like gin and rum and bourbon.
2: It'll
0: and
2: be
0: it
2: warm.
0: Numbs you. Yeah, it'll be warm. He'll be sweating.
2: He'll have his own personal summer.
0: Yeah, exactly.
3: What do you do when it's cold, TJ?
0: No, I know. You put a coat on.
2: Exactly. TJ wears a coat when it's hot, yeah. So it doesn't matter. It's year-round for him.
0: Okay, so now... I also heard that you're inviting your dad.
1: Yeah. I would like my dad to be there if he's down. Unfortunately, he's being very wishy-washy. He's like, I can't commit to it now, but maybe a couple of weeks before, I'll tell you whether I'm in or I'm out.
3: That's the way things work.
0: He likes to keep you in suspense.
1: Yeah, it's like, okay. Yeah, I mean, because my dad came to my brother's bachelor party, which I threw for him, and there's a history of it in my family where the fathers will join the bachelors on their bachelor party. But yeah, he's not willing to commit to it, but my brother's still trying to get him to pay his share so it's less money for everybody else.
0: That sounds like the worst deal ever.
3: I like it.
2: Make him invest into your bachelor party.
4: All right, explain this to me, son. I'm going to pay, but I'm not going to go. It's not adding up in my head, all right?
2: It's not adding up for you, but it's adding up just fine for us.
0: Yeah, for everyone. Yeah.
3: It's we'll an investment it. Into your son's future, okay?
1: Right. My last hurrah.
0: Well, you know, I also noticed, so you wrote out the list, and I did all the people get an invite? Because I didn't get an invite.
2: You definitely weren't going to get an invite. He knows you weren't going to go.
0: You know what? We should unpack this in a few moments. It's coming up on the TJ show.
2: Get my coffee.
0: I didn't get an invite. I'm
3: just going to leave.
0: Yeah. No, I'm curious to know what...
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17: What are the chances you are listening to this while drinking a nice hot cup of coffee? If so, don't let me stop you. For years, we've been reporting on the health benefits of coffee, and that's not going to stop today. A new study, this one out of Harvard School of Public Health, found that coffee and tea could help lower your risk of developing dementia. People who enjoyed 1 to 3 caffeinated cups a day saw the biggest impact. In addition to the caffeine, coffee contains hundreds of bioactive compounds that can influence inflammation, glucose metabolism, vascular function, and oxidative stress. It's also possible coffee drinkers might be doing other things that keep them healthy. eating a more balanced diet, getting plenty of exercise, sleep, not smoking or drinking too much alcohol, and finally, staying socially active. I'm Dr. Sanjay Gupta, helping you live a better life.
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1: 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This is the TJ Show. And a few moments ago, we were hearing about how Kenny's been planning his bachelor party with his brother John. And he made a mention that he put together a list of people that he wants there. And I just double-checked my phone. I don't have any invites or anything. And, I do actually want to spend some time in Colorado. I've mentioned that a couple times.
2: Yeah.
1: J-Bo's taking a sip of her coffee.
3: Yeah, because I don't got time for this drama right now.
1: No, I'm just curious to know. What was I on the list or...
2: No, you weren't even considered, TJ.
3: I mean,
2: here's the thing. First of all, you've talked about going to bachelor parties in the past, and you've talked about them as a complete dread. That you hated every single bachelor party you've ever been on.
1: That is true.
2: So there is that factor. I don't think you would have a good time. I don't think you'd want to go. You're a very busy person, and I understand that. Mm. Respect it. But also, do I really want you there? And the answer to that question is also no.
1: Why?
3: True.
2: Because you're gonna be interviewing all my friends the whole entire time for content on the radio show.
3: He wants to go and have a good time.
2: Yeah, exactly. I'll be criticized and judged every step of the way.
3: True. Can you have another beer? Another beer?
4: All right.
5: Don't you think that's enough?
4: Kenny, you haven't eaten yet, Kenny. You should probably just slow down on the beers, Kenny.
2: Yeah, you don't like to golf. You don't like to do fun things.
3: Like,
2: I want to have fun on my bachelor party.
1: So did John, your brother, say, hey, do you want to invite TJ?
3: Why would his brother say that?
2: There was zero consideration, TJ. I love you. I consider you a good friend, and I respect you.
1: Well, great
2: you
1: friend, apparently.
2: You.
3: Everybody has a category, and you're not in the fun category
2: yeah,
3: when it comes
2: not
3: to friends.
2: Fun, TJ, I'm sorry.
1: Well, but what if that was the time for me to open up a little bit?
3: Yeah, right.
1: What if I was going
2: to
1: go
2: away? I would love to be the one responsible for loosening you up. That's a lost cause, and I've given up.
1: Really? You're done trying to loosen me up?
2: Yeah, I don't think there's no use.
3: Yeah, if you want it, you'll do it yourself.
6: Especially in Colorado, where the green runs far and wide.
2: Right.
6: That would be a great place.
2: You're not going to want to go to any of those special cafes that I want to spend a lot of time in.
1: I love coffee spots. Unique ones that are very nice.
3: It's unique,
2: smell like
3: right?
2: skunk.
1: Yeah, well, no.
2: You do like the smell of skunk.
1: No, it's more of a coffee bean. No, I love you, Kenny. You know, maybe I would have gone had you invited me, but I guess we don't have to talk about that.
6: We'll never know, I guess. Huh?
2: We'll never know. And I'm okay with that.
1: Yeah, okay. No, I just, you're not doing anything filthy.
2: Not that I know of.
3: So you're judging already?
1: No,
3: you're not
1: curious.
3: Even there. You weren't even invited. You're judging just on that question alone.
2: Not on the itinerary at
1: Good.
2: This point.
1: Yeah, because a number of the ones that I've been to, even in unexpected circumstances, like work related, they all of a sudden, like, there was a nighttime meet in this hotel room, and I was like, yo, what are you guys doing?
6: With
1: and it was
6: special
1: so
6: guest?
1: Special guest.
3: Were you guys there to, like, braid each other's hair?
1: No.
3: No?
2: Make friendship bracelets?
1: No, but, like, you're talking about your dad going.
2: Yeah.
1: At this one that I went to, the dad was there, all of this guy's coworkers, and the special guests showed up. And I'll tell you, it was one of the most awkward evenings of my life.
6: Kind of sounds like it.
1: I was being pressured into participating, and I said, no, I'm not. And I said a very mean thing. I said, I don't know where you've been. And it was wrong. Ooh. I shouldn't have said it. I wouldn't say it today. I wouldn't be there today.
6: Yeah.
1: And, you know.
6: They're just doing their job,
1: weird
6: TJ.
1: Stuff happens when you go
3: Some
1: into that.
3: Some people have lice in their hair. You don't want to be braiding their hair.
1: Okay.
6: It's true. It's true.
1: Right. Kenny, it's okay that you didn't invite me. I still love you.
2: Thank you. I still love you, too.
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0: 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We're going to get to it a few moments away. It's coming up on the news on the TJ Show.
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13: I read this interesting story the other day, which was written by a colleague of mine, about why so-called, quote, admin nights are the new book club for busy adults. Now, I learned this is a term coined by journalist Chris Collin, who wrote about this life hack in the Wall Street Journal. An admin night is when people come together for a night, a fun night, while holding one another accountable to an assignment. The ones usually considered back burner tasks, the ones that you've been putting off. The person you choose to do an admin night with matters a lot because that's your accountability partner. That's what one person told us. People love the social aspect because it can bring these boring tasks to light, make them feel more fun, and where you go matters as well. You need to have enough space and hopefully not too many distractions. And again, don't forget to leave some time for fun. I'm Dr. Sanjay Gupta, helping you live a better life.
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0: just when you get to work. And there's so much more show to do. 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This is the TJ Show, our news that sounds different around here. Kenny reads through every story he can find, and then he brings us the most interesting ones. Kenny, what's happening on the planet today?
1: Business Insider posted an interesting column over the weekend. The headline read, "Reviews are ruining your life. Our obsession with online recommendations is ruining our vacations, homes, and nights out."
0: Yeah, it's funny you bring this up because I think it was a couple years ago now. I remember I was going to a doctor for the first time, and as soon as I put it into my Apple Maps, it showed up with like all the negative things that people had to say about this doctor. And it's like, okay, well, some of it was about the person at the front desk. And so does that give you hesitance to go to this place? And maybe she's a fine doctor.
1: Yeah, so the way this article frames it, they're saying modern consumers treat everyday purchases from baby strollers to a slice of pizza like a full-scale research project. And checking platforms like Reddit and Yelp have become second nature, driven by fear of making suboptimal choices. So you have endless choices and opinions are creating anxiety and decision fatigue. And experts are noting that the constant seeking of the best option often leads to less overall satisfaction, as consumers are left perpetually wondering if they could have made a better choice.
2: I mean, I have been swayed by reviews, but I have to keep in mind, too, that there's always two sides to a story. Mm-hmm. And sometimes people set a review based on their experience, but they leave out the part where they...
0: Were terrible.
2: Yeah, they were terrible, right. And they kind of deserve... I don't want to say deserve, but that's why they got the treatment they got.
0: Yeah.
2: You know what I mean?
0: Yeah, people have all kinds of stories when it's just their side.
2: Mm-hmm.
1: Yeah, and this article points out how just about everything, you're going to find people who like it or don't like it. So, and you're never going to find something that's universally loved. And what happens is... AI is even making it more complicated, where you'll search, what's the best Chinese restaurant in my neighborhood? And what the AI will do is take all of the reviews and give you an overview, which they say could flatten nuance and amplify isolated negative complaints and strip out the helpful context required for individual preferences. And another thing you have to consider is some of these reviews are just fake. They're not even real.
0: Yeah, it could be the competing restaurant, right?
2: Yeah.
0: That's saying negative things and it never happened. And it's like, how do you keep up with all that if you're running a business?
2: Right.
0: It's terrible. Kenny, what else do you have?
1: This was pretty funny. Last night, the Texas Rangers and Houston Astros were playing. It's the end of the top of the seventh inning. The pinch hitter for the Rangers, Nicky Lopez, struck out on a called low slider. The manager for the Rangers, Skip Schumacher, did not like the call, so he runs out on the field to argue with the umpire. And they're heated. They're in each other's faces. Then they stop, take off their hats, and look at the American flag because it's the seventh inning stretch and they're playing God Bless America. So they pause out of respect for God Bless America. As soon as the song wraps up, they go right back to yelling at each other, and the umpire ejects the manager from the game.
0: It's like a Looney Tunes cartoon. This is what would happen if Bugs Bunny and Elmer Fudd were running around. Kenny, thanks for keeping us somewhat informed.
1: That's what's happening.
0: Keep streaming the TJ Show, myq1031.com.

0: 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Man, it's just creepy story after creepy story. And here's one, I don't understand this. Like, if I'm gonna be okay with a robot takeover, it's gonna be because of the cleaning robot, where you get a robot and it cleans your house for you.
1: But at what cost, TJ?
0: Well, no, I'm all in on that, okay? If that works, that sounds like I'd love to not do that.
1: No, you can clean your own drawers. You know what I mean? Like, you can do all the laundry and everything yourself.
0: I still cannot figure out my junk drawer. And you have junk drawers that multiply.
1: I meant your underwear, but yes, I have like 3 or 4 junk drawers. Yes.
0: Yeah, they've had babies. It's
2: sorry.
0: Amazing.
2: Yeah,
1: I can't say
2: do.
1: Drawer properly.
0: But anyway, the reason I'm bringing this up. So listen to this. They've launched a pilot program in San Francisco, and they offer house cleaning humanoid robots for $30 an hour. But here's the deal. In order for them to operate them, someone has to do it from a remote location. So it's almost like they're controlling a video game at a different location to clean your house. It's like, at that point, dude, just show up, get your gloves on, start scrubbing down the countertops.
2: But the person who's controlling it now gets to see what the inside of your house looks like. And you don't know them. So I'd rather hire somebody. At least I can see you. I know you. Yeah. I'm going to have to pay you a little bit more than $30 an hour. But at least I know who I'm letting into my home.
0: Yeah. I don't know. It seems so weird. The robots are not fully autonomous. They are operated in these central locations. And I guess, you know, on the other side of that argument, sometimes when you let someone new into your house, you don't know who they are. You don't know what drawers they are going through. So the robot eliminates that, but it's going on video now.
2: Yeah, exactly. And that video can be leaked somewhere. At least that person that I'm letting into my home, like if you come back into my home, then I can say, okay, that person was here
0: before.
2: That's the guy.
0: Yep.
1: You could also vet that person. You can ask them questions and do follow-ups and stuff.
0: Demonstration videos show the robots vacuuming, wiping down tables and counters, taking out the trash, and picking up clutter. One clip even shows a humanoid climbing out of a minivan before heading into a house for a cleaning job.
2: Absolutely not.
0: It is unbelievable.
2: You know what I find to be so funny, though, is that I keep seeing all these stories about how AI is taking over and they're taking jobs and people have been laid off so that AI can be hired. But everything has to still be attached to a human being. Like even our street cameras, like those photos when they're taken, they go back to a human being to monitor and then decide if a ticket gets sent out.
0: For now. Until they figure out that they don't need one.
2: Right. But then these companies who are laying people off, who's using AI, they're realizing, oh, well, we actually need to hire people back because AI is making too many problems. So it's not perfect. And I feel like they're just rushing it out because they want us to be okay with it when I'm not okay with it.
0: Well, it's got to be the best feeling in the world when you get fired, you're replaced by a computer, and then you get that phone call. Sorry about that. You want to come back?
2: Yeah, well, it's just not ready. They just want to rush it.
0: I do want to see a humanoid robot connect a hose to its mouth and start vacuuming in that way. I think that would be one of the coolest things.
2: That would be hilarious.
0: That'd be great.
2: Human can't do that. That'd be weird.
0: Go ahead.
1: I have a question about these cleaning robots. How do they use water?
0: I don't know.
1: wouldn't water technically short-circuit the robot, right?
0: They got to figure that out.
1: I'm no scientist, but I don't know.
0: Lots of questions. 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

0: 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Go ahead.
1: So I heard you guys talking about the Savannah Bananas, and last week I watched their game, Savannah Bananas versus, like, the Firefighters.
0: Uh-huh.
1: I've been a fan. I mean, for our baby moon, we went to Savannah, and I was like, I want to take my wife to the Savannah Banana game. It was a good game.
0: Good. But I'm so glad you like it.
1: You're on to something.
0: They've been building this thing for a while. They're selling out baseball stadiums, and meanwhile, the MLB is talking about going on a lockout, which would mean there is no season. That can't be great for baseball.
1: No, it isn't. It isn't good for baseball, but I mean, I would just be okay, you know, just watching Savannah Bananas game. I mean, they're a lot more fun than an actual baseball game, unfortunately.
0: That's what I've been saying. Like, it's a bad time to start messing with your season. They need more fans. What is baseball now in the top-ranked sports? What number is it at now?
2: Four.
0: Can you imagine?
3: Out of four.
2: Yeah.
0: Four out of four.
2: No.
0: It's the lowest performing sport.
2: No, there's other sports. There's other sports.
0: No, there aren't. What other sports are there other than basketball?
3: What's traditionally considered the major American sports, it would be four out of four.
0: Wow.
3: Joe, did you actually go see them when you were in Savannah, or have you only seen them on TV?
1: I tried to go see them, but they're sold out. So, yeah, I just saw them on TV.
0: Hey, you know, with the Savannah Bananas, one of the things that I like most about them, aside from the games, is that this guy, Jesse, in the yellow tux, he's the guy who leads the whole operation. He's so inspirational, and I love seeing him in interviews. There's something that stands out to me. He was talking about building the bananas and how everyone thought he was crazy, and when they first started, it was just such an uphill battle. He had this line that just sticks with me. He said, "I had to work hard for 9 years to get to sleep on an air mattress." He was talking about how he moved into this horrible apartment. It was infested with bugs. And he said he'd think after 9 years, he'd have this smooth sailing story. And he said, no, all they had was an air mattress. They still couldn't afford to get a normal bed, which was pretty powerful. Like, if you want to build something, it just takes time. Mm-hmm. And look at what he's built. It's incredible.
1: It is. It's incredible.
0: Well, Joe, you have a great time with your Savannah Bananas, and always great to hear from you.
4: Take care, brother.
1: You too.
0: All right. Later, Joe.
4: Bye.
2: Bye, Joe.
1: Bye.
3: Bye.
0: Yes, Kenny.
3: My fiance Allison actually got the lottery for banana ball tickets. They're coming
0: this year.
3: This year.
4: Oh man, that's awesome! Because I put in for that and I did not hit. That's great.
0: So did I. How many ticks?
3: Five, the max you could buy. So yeah.
0: Hold on. Okay, hold on. So, you, your fiance,
3: that's
0: Jabo.
3: Two.
0: That's three. Heather.
2: Hey, what's up?
0: Four. Me, five. Great.
2: There you go.
3: That's what Allison wants.
0: Problem
3: to hang
0: solved.
3: Out with you.
4: Yeah, well, I mean, I'll pay for my ticket, so you let me know.
0: Oh, no, she'll give them to her. She got them for free, right?
3: No.
0: Lottery?
4: No,
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0: How much?
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6: I read this interesting story the other day, which was written by a colleague of mine, about why so-called, quote, admin nights are the new book club for busy adults. Now, I learned this is a term coined by journalist Chris Collin, who wrote about this life hack in the Wall Street Journal. An admin night is when people come together for a night, a fun night, while holding one another accountable to an assignment. The ones usually considered back burner tasks, the ones that you've been putting off. The person you choose to do an admin night with matters a lot because that's your accountability partner. That's what one person told us. People love the social aspect because it can bring these boring tasks to light, make them feel more fun, and where you go matters as well. You need to have enough space and hopefully not too many distractions. And again, don't forget to leave some time for fun. I'm Dr. Sanjay Gupta, helping you live a better life.
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1: 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This is the TJ Show. And we had to start this because my dog Luna, my wife Jess, would leave her all home alone. And she thought, well, let me put the radio on. Keep her company. She'll hear Dad's voice and put her right to sleep. She was so bored with the show. We figured it out because we were only talking about human-related issues. She didn't care about the show. So we started featuring the biggest stories in animal headlines. We called it Luna's Animal Tales. We've been doing it ever since. Now she waits by the radio. She's so excited for the next animal story. Other pets love this too. People even like it, Jay.
2: Yeah, they do.
1: Let's start with this dumpster diving bear in Lake Harmony, Pennsylvania. This is actually one of the most human-like videos I've seen. I couldn't believe the way this bear was navigating into the dumpster. Then as he's coming out, he's got a trash bag in his mouth, and you can see he's looking for the step, like he's climbing a ladder with his foot. Like he knows the way this whole thing is arranged.
2: Yeah, he's like feeling out for the footing, like what's next.
1: He's very careful, and as he's taking the bag out, the bag starts to rip open, and he's slowly moving. You can see all the contents of the trash coming out. By the time he gets about 20 feet, everything has fallen out. He then abandons the bag and lets out what seems like a bear frustration, like just a rah!
3: Rah!
1: What did it sound like, Kenny?
3: Dang it.
1: I mean, seriously, you have to see this. Did you post this on our Instagram?
4: It will be.
1: Okay, at TJ Podcast on Instagram. You got it. It's weird. It's like they're doing what a human would do. And in this story, it's an Englishman. Says he lives with the world's oldest cat. Claims the cat was born in 1995, which would make the cat 31 years old. I don't even know how that's possible.
2: I don't know. That's an old cat.
5: That's like 146, I think, in like human years.
4: The world record for oldest cat was 38 years
1: old.
4: Get out of
1: here.
4: In 3 days. Lived in Austin, Texas. Its name was Cream Puff.
2: Well, this cat has at least, what, 7-8 more years to beat that?
1: I don't know. I mean, the owner, 71 years old, says the cat's a real trooper. And part of the reason why he thinks that she made it to 31 is because she only drinks Buxton water, which is a mineral water. I guess the water's all messed up in the area. The pipes are all messed up. So on top of that, daily diet of salmon, prawns, chicken, and tuna, which sounds delightful.
2: I mean, feed me that. I'm sure I'll live forever.
4: Seafood diet.
1: Yeah. Seriously. Millie now has two fans blowing on her, and at times, ice cubes in her water bowl to keep her cool in the heat. So this cat has it made.
2: All right, little bougie cat.
1: And then finally, this story is a 3-year-old beagle, is very sad, ate 2.5 pounds of gummy worms, had to go to the emergency room, and they posted a picture as a warning as it was sitting right next to what happened after it ate the gummy worms, let it all out.
5: Came out like whole, like the dog didn't even chew these gummy worms.
1: Yeah, why don't they take their time? Have you noticed that?
2: Yeah, my dog, when we feed her, she just, you look and the food is gone. You put it down, 1 second later, food's gone.
1: It's like an inhalation.
2: Yeah, just swallow it.
1: A bunch of comments coming in. One person said that their hound ate 36 raw dinner rolls that were rising on the counter.
2: Oh no.
1: It looked like the dog ate a basketball. Another dog ate an entire bar of Irish spring soap. They're cute, but they're not the smartest things.
4: Good breath on that dog.
1: Those are Luna's Animal Tales, the biggest story. And animal headlines on the TJ Show. 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

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It's The TJ Show and a recap of what happened the first weekend of the Women's Baseball League. Apparently went over quite well. We'll get to this in the news a few moments away. It's coming up on The TJ Show. Go!

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0: 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This is the TJ Show, our news. It sounds different around here. Kenny reads through every story he can find, and then he brings us the most interesting ones. Kenny, what's happening on the planet today?
1: Over the weekend, a historic debut for the Women's Professional Baseball League. It's the first professional women's baseball game played in the United States in over 30 years.
2: Ooh.
0: And this is kind of like that movie, A League of Their Own.
1: Absolutely.
2: It's a great movie.
1: A matter of fact, the woman who threw out the first pitch, her name is Mabel Blair, 99 years old, played in that league back during the World War II era.
2: Nice.
0: How did the first pitch go?
1: Well, she's 99. She's in a wheelchair. They didn't put her at the mound. She was about maybe 5 to 10 feet in front of the plate, and she did reach the catcher from that
0: goodness.
1: Distance.
2: Nice.
0: How heartwarming is that?
1: It was really cool.
0: It's probably a better pitch than what happened to me. You want to talk about being humiliated. Because of the radio station that I worked at in Boston, there was a local minor league team, and they invited me to throw out the first pitch. And I was like, oh, this is going to be cool. I didn't compensate for the fact that, like, the pro length of a mound is much different than a Little League mound, because I used to pitch in Little League.
1: 60 feet versus 45.
0: In a Boston neighborhood, I throw the ball and it lands about 6 feet in front of the plate.
2: Oh my gosh, TJ.
1: You bounced it.
0: I got
2: booed. You disappointed your father.
3: Of course you did.
0: Oh, not only that, but like on behalf of this radio station that I worked at, I had the numbers on the back of my, they made a custom jersey for me and everything. I started taking the shirt off and just hiding it.
2: Wait,
0: I was like,
2: you
0: please.
2: Got booed? The stadium booed you?
0: Oh, there's no remorse. Like, you do not get a chance to not get sports right. And I did not get sports right.
2: You know, I've heard you say, like, oh, nothing offends you. And I'm like, how does nothing offend you? That's why. Like, you've been booed by a stadium of people. Yep. After that, you're just like, it is what it is.
0: I've had to develop tough skin.
2: And then my gosh.
0: Kids telling you, your own kids saying, you're the worst dad in the world. When I know it's not true, it just, it hardens you.
2: Ugh.
0: What are you going to do? Kenny, keep going. What do you got?
1: Well, we talked a little bit about movies earlier. Spider-Man, just an absolutely epic weekend, $927 million globally. And when you look at it from the North American perspective, it made over $300 million. And then $51 million from Odyssey combined this weekend is the best box office weekend ever in the history of North America. Over $430 million made at the box office, thanks to Spider-Man and the Odyssey.
0: See, it comes back to, if you put these movies in the hands of great filmmakers and they make stuff that people want to see, people will go to the movies. I think people are also sick of being on their little screens and glued to their TVs and all these. They want to experience something around other human beings.
2: Yes. I'll tell you this. When my husband Arch and I went to go see Spider-Man Brand New Day this weekend, when the movie finished, the auditorium like started clapping.
0: Yeah, there
3: Same.
0: You go.
2: And I loved it.
3: Too.
2: I was like,
3: yeah. I didn't clap, but everyone did. Yeah,
2: oh, no,
3: yeah.
2: I clapped. I'm down for it.
0: Doesn't it feel refreshing to not be isolated? Like, you're around this community. Everyone's unified on something. And who cares if it's Spider-Man? It's like, yeah, great.
2: Yeah,
0: we're all
2: great.
0: In the same place.
3: Also, I think more people need to put Tom Holland in their movies.
1: Not only that, Heather, he's in all four of the top highest grossing opening box office weekend films all time. Avengers Endgame, Spider-Man Brand New Day, which just came out, Avengers Infinity War, and Spider-Man No Way Home. All four starring Tom Holland.
0: Good to be Tom Holland. This is the TJ Show.

0: What a relief. 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It's The TJ Show. Candy in Wisconsin. What'd you do this weekend?
1: I super cleaned my home, and I just relaxed.
0: Now, Candy,
1: I didn't really do much this weekend.
0: You are a cleaner, and so you were cleaning your home. Does that feel like work, or does it feel like just another day living at your house?
1: I enjoy cleaning, so even when I'm cleaning for other people, it doesn't seem like work to me because I like cleaning. I like the aftermath, the transformation, a sparkly toilet.
0: Mm. Yeah.
2: Who doesn't love a sparkling toilet?
0: What was the dirtiest part of your house over the weekend?
1: Well, we have a bloodhound, so there's hair everywhere.
0: Hair. Oh,
2: yes,
0: I know.
2: Everything. My dog Sky, man, she sheds so much. Sometimes you just see like little balls of hair just like floating past the floor. It's so annoying.
0: It's like an old Western movie.
2: Yes.
1: Oh,
2: I'm like, I can't keep up. I'm like, yeah. Girl, please stop shedding.
0: It's so gross.
2: Yes, it's disgusting.
1: And us nasty people who let our pets on the bed.
0: Yeah, don't do that.
2: Yeah, TJ considers you to be nasty if you do that.
1: I just said us nasty.
2: Yeah, not me.
0: You know what's funny?
1: I can't help it. She loves it.
0: We recently had a friend of ours watch our dog Frankie. You know, she's the German Shepherd. Yes. She sheds a lot. And after everything was done, we picked her up. We said, how did it go? And she said, well, Frankie climbed in the bed. And I was so excited because I was like, wow, I get to sleep with a dog. And I'm like, oh, my goodness, that's like a whole new world for Frankie. She never sleeps in the bed ever. She's never been in our bed once, and she never will be.
2: Because she's not allowed.
0: No, she's not allowed to go on the beds. And she said, and then I started snuggling with her, and she was so hot, I started to get nervous. She said, I don't know how I'm going to sleep through the night being cuddled with Frankie. And I'm thinking, lady, just tell her to get out of your bed.
2: It's your bed.
0: Well, it turns out Frankie did the right thing. And she jumped out of the bed. And then the woman said, well, I was so relieved when she got out of the bed. I was able to sleep through the night and she slept on the floor.
2: Frankie was probably hot too, though. Yeah, Frankie was probably hot. Frankie was probably waiting for the woman to get out of bed and realized she's not going to get out, so I have to get out of the bed.
0: Yeah, you are so right about that. Frankie's a little monster.
2: Yeah.
0: Anyway, Candy, you have an amazing rest of your week. Always great to hear from you.
1: I'm going to lose reception. I'm going to hang up now.
0: Great timing.
2: Bye.
0: She didn't hear anything I just said.
1: Bye.
0: Love you, Candy. Bye. There you go. See, Candy, she knows how to check in. She calls that phone number all the time. We love hearing from Candy. Love hearing that while she's a cleaner for her job, she cleans her own house. It could be something that simple. However you want to use the phone number, 877-RADIO-TJ. 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And if somebody's wondering, why would I ever call a radio show? J-Bo, come up with an answer.
2: For any reason, whatever reason that is.
0: Kenny, another answer.
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0: Well, that happens naturally. You don't need to prompt.
2: Yeah, seriously.
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0: happen right now? 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
0: That's beautiful.
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10: As a parent, when you send your kid off to school in the morning, you know that they're going to be learning, they're going to be spending time with their friends. But a new study out of UCSF found adolescents are spending an average of 70 minutes of their school day on their phones. Now, some kids will say they need their phones to help with schoolwork, but this study found that they were spending the vast majority of their screen time on TikTok, Instagram, and Snapchat. Not really apps that you're going to be turning to for homework help. Now, the study's lead author said, don't blame kids for using their phones at school. Teach them how to resist them. Focus on what they'd get by putting them aside rather than what you're taking away. Explain how phones could hurt their academic performance, and also remind them of this. Nothing takes the place of real face-to-face friendships. I'm Dr. Sanjay Gupta, helping you live a better life.
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0: happen right now. Is there anything specifically that you want to say to your kid? Like, because I bet the station would run this all day, too.
1: Absolutely. Kids, I am so proud of each and one of you guys.
0: That's beautiful.
2: That's awesome,
0: man. 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
10: Now seems as good a time as any to remind you, you don't always have to take healthy habits to the extreme. Not only are you unlikely to stick with something that's difficult, even if you can keep it up, it's probably going to be to the detriment of something else. And chances are that something else is more important. So if you're on a quest to improve your health, I promise the basics are going to take you much further. I'm talking about diet, try and be as plant-based as possible, exercise, meaning multiple rounds of cardio and strength training, and sleep. For most people, 7 to 9 hours a night. I'd like to think of these things as sort of a three-legged stool, right? If you're not doing any one of them, it's really hard to keep balanced with the others. The key here is you don't have to strive for perfection. Doing anything is going to be better than nothing. I'm Dr. Sanjay Gupta, helping you live a better life.
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0: happen right now. 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
15: Back in 2019, I made a documentary for HBO called One Nation Under Stress. And what was true then is still true now. Money and financial problems are consistently ranked as the number one cause of stress in the United States. And a brand new study out of the Mayo Clinic found that worrying about money may age the heart even faster than traditional risk factors. Unlike an acute stressor, such as a short-term work deadline or a brief illness, financial strain is often chronic and ongoing. And because money affects so many aspects of daily life, financial stress can be difficult to escape. Even so, financial stress does not mean you're doomed, just means you need to double down on the things you know are good for heart health: diet, exercise, sleep, and of course, not smoking. I'm Dr. Sanjay Gupta, helping you live a better life.
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14: What are the chances you are listening to this while drinking a nice hot cup of coffee? If so, don't let me stop you. For years, we've been reporting on the health benefits of coffee, and that's not going to stop today. A new study, this one out of Harvard School of Public Health, found that coffee and tea could help lower your risk of developing dementia. People who enjoyed 1 to 3 caffeinated cups a day saw the biggest impact. In addition to the caffeine, coffee contains hundreds of bioactive compounds that can influence inflammation, glucose metabolism, vascular function, and oxidative stress. It's also possible coffee drinkers might be doing other things that keep them healthy. Eating a more balanced diet, getting plenty of exercise, sleep, not smoking, or drinking too much alcohol. And finally, staying socially active. I'm Dr. Sanjay Gupta, helping you live a better life.

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14: If you're looking to get stronger, you don't necessarily need a bunch of heavy weights to do that, at least not to start. Body weight workouts, when you do them the right way, can be really effective. Strength and conditioning specialist Dana Santis told us, with body weight training, you create progressive overload by changing joint angles, adding instability, or choosing more challenging variations of the same exercise. Two other factors driving progressive overload are time under tension and muscular fatigue. That means the amount of time your muscles are engaged during a movement, the slower the movement, the harder it will be until you reach the point where you can't do another rep with good form. You want to stop before you collapse. Also, remember this, pay attention to your breath. So important. Breathe out when you exert force. I'm Dr. Sanjay Gupta, helping you live a better life.
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0: want to happen right now? Is there anything specifically that you want to say to your kid? Like, because I bet the station would run this all day, too.
1: 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Kids, I am so proud of each and one of you guys.
0: That's beautiful.
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14: If you're looking to get stronger, you don't necessarily need a bunch of heavy weights to do that, at least not to start. Body weight workouts, when you do them the right way, can be really effective. Strength and conditioning specialist Dana Santis told us, with body weight training, you create progressive overload by changing joint angles, adding instability, or choosing more challenging variations of the same exercise. Two other factors driving progressive overload are time under tension and muscular fatigue. That means the amount of time your muscles are engaged during a movement, the slower the movement, the harder it will be until you reach the point where you can't do another rep with good form. You want to stop before you collapse. Also, remember this, pay attention to your breath. So important. Breathe out when you exert force. I'm Dr. Sanjay Gupta. Helping you live a better life.
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0: That's beautiful.
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10: Now seems as good a time as any to remind you, you don't always have to take healthy habits to the extreme. 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So if you're on a quest to improve your health, I promise the basics are going to take you much further. I'm talking about diet. Try and be as plant-based as possible. Exercise, meaning multiple rounds of cardio and strength training, and sleep. For most people, 7 to 9 hours a night. I'd like to think of these things as sort of a three-legged stool, right? If you're not doing any one of them, it's really hard to keep balanced with the others. The key here is you don't have to strive for perfection. Doing anything is going to be better than nothing. I'm Dr. Sanjay Gupta, helping you live a better life.
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13: 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Not only are you unlikely to stick with something that's difficult, even if you can keep it up, it's probably going to be to the detriment of something else. And chances are that something else is more important. So if you're on a quest to improve your health, I promise the basics are going to take you much further. I'm talking about diet, try and be as plant-based as possible, exercise, meaning multiple rounds of cardio and strength training, and sleep. For most people, 7 to 9 hours a night. I'd like to think of these things as sort of a three-legged stool, right? If you're not doing any one of them, it's really hard to keep balanced with the others. The key here is you don't have to strive for perfection. Doing anything is going to be better than nothing. I'm Dr. Sanjay Gupta, helping you live a better life.
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8: A better life with Dr. Sanjay Gupta.
9: As a parent, when you send your kid off to school in the morning, you know that they're going to be learning, they're going to be spending time with their friends. But a new study out of UCSF found adolescents are spending an average of 70 minutes of their school day on their phones. Now, some kids will say they need their phones to help with schoolwork, but this study found that they were spending the vast majority of their screen time on TikTok, Instagram, and Snapchat. Not really apps that you're going to be turning to for homework help. Now, the study's lead author said, don't blame kids for using their phones at school. Teach them how to resist them. Focus on what they'd get by putting them aside rather than what you're taking away. Explain how phones could hurt their academic performance, and also remind them of this. Nothing takes the place of real face-to-face friendships. I'm Dr. Sanjay Gupta, helping you live a better life.
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0: happen right now? Is there anything specifically that you want to say to your kid? Like, because I bet the station would run this all day, too.
1: 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Kids, I am so proud of each and one of you guys.
0: That's beautiful.
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0: 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Do you want to use this opportunity to, like, say, hey, make sure you go to bed on time or anything else?
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And this town's lost its faith. Our colors will fade eventually. So if our time is running out, day after day, we'll make the mundane a masterpiece. Oh my, my, oh my, my love, I take one look at you, you're taking me out.

Q1031, Samurai Clyde back in the Q studios in downtown Columbus. Lots of hit music coming at you this week. Sabrina Carpenter, Benson Boone, first Miguel, Sure Thing. I feel like a brother.

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0: Are you coming in or what?
1: Q1031, you're hanging with Samurai Clyde. Hope you had a great weekend. I know that it was a mixed bag. We had someone who wasn't feeling so good in our household, so spent a lot of the weekend taking care of them. But you know what? Feels good to take care of someone that you care about. You know, it's one of those beautiful things. Here's Benson Boone, Q1031. 4

0: happen right now? Is there anything specifically that you want to say to your kid? Like, because I bet the station would run this all day, too.
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0: That's beautiful.
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We'll tell you all about the flyaway we have up for grabs after Bruno Mars in five. 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
9: Even for people who fall asleep easily, staying asleep can be difficult. You wake up, your mind starts to race, you can't turn those thoughts off. Sleep experts say there are a few things you can try. Cognitive shuffling. That's when you choose a random, impersonal, non-emotional word. Then for each letter of that word, think of as many words that begin with each letter as you can before moving on to the next one. It distracts your brain from stress. It also mimics the fragmented thought patterns that usually occur as you drift off to sleep. Sensory grounding is something else. That's when you work through things you can hear, feel, see, smell, or taste. That helps you to be in the moment instead of dwelling on the past or the future. Or just do a mental walkthrough of a place you know well. Familiar but neutral imagery that can calm the brain. I'm Dr. Sanjay Gupta, helping you live a better life.
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0: happen right now. 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

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Listen up, because we've got a chance for you to reimburse yourself for some of that back-to-school spending. I'll give you the deets in just a few.

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Yeah. Don't talk down to me, that's not gonna work now. Packed all my clothes and I moved out. I don't even wanna go to your house. Every time I sit on that couch, I feel like you lecture me. Eventually, I bet that we could've made this work and probably would've figured things out. But I guess I'm a letdown, but it's cool, I checked out. Oh, you wanna be friends now? Okay, let's put my fake face on and pretend now. Sit around and talk about the good times. It didn't even happen. I mean, why are you laughing? Must've missed that joke, let me see if I can find a reaction. No, but at least you're happy.

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When it's back to school time, you might need some espresso to keep you awake. 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

Q1031, I knew it would happen. Spider-Man has blown out the box office. We'll talk about how big of a blowout it was after Olivia Rodrigo dropped dead. 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

Q1031 is Samurai Clyde. I was planning on seeing Spider-Man Brand New Day this weekend, but sadly, someone in our household felt a little under the weather, so we spent the weekend taking care of them, and that's okay. You know, that's how it is sometimes. There's always next weekend, right? But anyways, it turns out a lot of people did go see it because Spider-Man Brand New Day has climbed to $360 million, the biggest opening weekend in box office history, beating out Avengers Endgame. So it looks like there's a new dog on top. We got Nikki Yore featuring Dazzy Sunroof.

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9: As a parent, when you send your kid off to school in the morning, you know that they're going to be learning, they're going to be spending time with their friends. But a new study out of UCSF found adolescents are spending an average of 70 minutes of their school day on their phones. Now, some kids will say they need their phones to help with schoolwork, but this study found that they were spending the vast majority of their screen time on TikTok, Instagram, and Snapchat. Not really apps that you're going to be turning to for homework help. Now, the study's lead author said, don't blame kids for using their phones at school. Teach them how to resist them. Focus on what they'd get by putting them aside rather than what you're taking away. Explain how phones could hurt their academic performance, and also remind them of this. Nothing takes the place of real face-to-face friendships. I'm Dr. Sanjay Gupta, helping you live a better life.
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0: happen right now. Is there anything specifically that you want to say to your kid? 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
1: 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Kids, I am so proud of each and one of you guys.
0: That's beautiful.
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12: A better life with Dr. Sanjay Gupta.
13: Even for people who fall asleep easily, staying asleep can be difficult. You wake up, your mind starts to race, you can't turn those thoughts off. Sleep experts say there are a few things you can try. Cognitive shuffling. That's when you choose a random, impersonal, non-emotional word. Then for each letter of that word, think of as many words that begin with each letter as you can before moving on to the next one. It distracts your brain from stress. It also mimics the fragmented thought patterns that usually occur as you drift off to sleep. Sensory grounding is something else. That's when you work through things you can hear, feel, see, smell, or taste. That helps you to be in the moment instead of dwelling on the past or the future, or just do a mental walkthrough of a place you know well. Familiar but neutral imagery that can calm the brain. I'm Dr. Sanjay Gupta, helping you live a better life.
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We got the Somber Flyaway going on. 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

0: happen right now. 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

Q1031, Ariana Grande making a surprising choice. We'll talk about the announcement that she recently made after Alex Warren. 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

Q1031. Thanks for hanging out with me, Samurai Clyde. Ariana Grande has decided to step away from public life after this tour concludes, saying that, you know, that public scrutiny has intensified and that, you know, it's just not worth it. So I totally get that. Everyone online has an opinion, and 99% of them ain't worth the time. That being said, you know, that's why I'm glad that I'm just a voice in your head or on your radio. Samurai Clyde here. Hey, we got more hits. Ray, where is my husband?

0: 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We're going to make sure that we represent you and that you get exactly what the law says that you can get, what you deserve.
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13: 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They're achievable, they are stackable, and sustainable. 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Before you race to the coffee machine, drink a big glass of water. 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Research has shown that proper hydration supports cognitive function and energy levels. At the end of the day, you want to create your very own wind-down ritual an hour before bed, whatever that might look like for you. But again, away from screens if you can. And as you get back into bed, it's all about breathing again. 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That really works for me. I'm Dr. Sanjay Gupta, helping you live a better life.
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10: As a parent, when you send your kid off to school in the morning, you know that they're going to be learning, they're going to be spending time with their friends. But a new study out of UCSF found adolescents are spending an average of 70 minutes of their school day on their phones. Now, some kids will say they need their phones to help with schoolwork, but this study found that they were spending the vast majority of their screen time on TikTok, Instagram, and Snapchat. Not really apps that you're going to be turning to for homework help. Now, the study's lead author said, don't blame kids for using their phones at school. Teach them how to resist them. Focus on what they'd get by putting them aside rather than what you're taking away. Explain how phones could hurt their academic performance, and also remind them of this. Nothing takes the place of real face-to-face friendships. I'm Dr. Sanjay Gupta, helping you live a better life.
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Q1031. That was new music from Justin Bieber, who just did the halftime show for the big soccer game. You know the one I'm talking about. Alongside Shakira, Madonna, and BTS. We got plenty of hit music for you, including rising star Ella Langley, Choosing Texas. We got more hits for you on Q1031.

0: happen right now? Is there anything specifically that you want to say to your kid? 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
0: That's beautiful.
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Q1031, we are officially in August. It's so hard to remember that. Yeah, July is over. August is here. And that being said, the big event in August is, of course, the Possum Town Book Fest. It's going to be taking place right here in downtown Columbus, bringing in authors for panels. It's such an awesome event. And if you are a reader, it's a great event. If you want to get into reading, it's also a great event to come check out. 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

Doja Cat Say So, wrapping up my shift today. Thanks for hanging with me, Samurai Clyde. Don't worry, we got plenty more hit music coming your way, along with Jade and Tyler Knightley, filling you in on what's going on in the world of entertainment. To cross that bridge and take you into Knightley with Jade and Tyler, here's Teddy Swims, Lose Control. 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
8: We've all been there, in a boring meeting, a long lecture, struggling to stay awake. No matter how hard you try, you nod off, and that is never a good look. Aside from the obvious, making sure you're getting enough sleep, there are a couple quick pick-me-ups that experts recommend before you take your seat. If you have time, you might try to squeeze in a quick nap, just a couple minutes even. That can increase your alertness. Or try to pop outside for a quick walk, get your blood and your hormones pumping, splash some cold water on your face, or grab a cup of coffee, obviously. If you're not a caffeine drinker, even just taking small sips of water throughout your meeting could be enough to keep you awake. Of course, you could also make a point to engage in the meeting. You're not likely to fall asleep while you're actually talking. I'm Dr. Sanjay Gupta, helping you live a better life.
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2: If you're here, you're already in. We are resetting the vibes for the next hour coming up on Nightly with Jade and Tyler. We're definitely going to need all the hits back to back tonight on the playlist to get us through because it's a new week and I'm stressed and I don't want to be because I know it's all in the mind.
3: That's right. 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